0: Al-Qur'an, the recitation. For over 14 centuries, billions around the world from diverse cultures and walks of life have turned to Al-Qur'an as a source of guidance and wisdom in matters of daily life, spiritually, emotionally, socially, politically, and even financially. It has been a timeless well of knowledge and inspiration for scientists, artists, historians, philosophers, and mathematicians. It has been a cushion of comfort for dreamers, lovers, believers in God's oneness and power, and all those who hold a hope for world justice and everlasting peace. Those who have never been exposed to or opened up their minds and hearts to the divine words of the recitation may not recognize it as a revelation from the very being who created all things. Those who have experienced its miraculous nature hold it as a treasure. Hold it as a gift from the Creator of the universe. The gift of Al-Qur'an.
1: أعوذ بالله من الشيطان الرجيم. بسم الله الرحمن الرحيم.
2: In the name of Allah, the Beneficent, the Merciful.

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He said, O my people, here are my daughters, they are purer for you. Beware of Allah, and degrade me not in the presence of my guests. Is there not among you any upright?

0: بحق وإنك لتعلم ما نريد.
1: They said, "Well, thou knowest that we have no right to thy daughters, and well, thou knowest what we want."

0: الصبح أليس الصبح بقريب.
1: The messenger said, O Lot, lo, we are messengers of thy Lord. They shall not reach thee. So travel with thy people in a part of the night, and let not one of you turn round, all save thy wife. Lo, that which smiteth them will smite her also. Lo, their tryst is for the morning. Is not the morning nigh?

And unto Midian we sent their brother Shu'aib. He said, O my people, serve Allah. Ye have no other God save Him, and give not short measure and short weight. Lo, I see you well to do, and lo, I fear for you the doom of a besetting day.

0: O my people, give full measure and full weight in justice, and wrong not people in respect of their goods, and do not evil in the earth, causing corruption.
1: Boom.

They said, O Shu'aib, did thy way of prayer command these that we should forsake that which our fathers used to worship, or that we should leave off doing what we will with our own property? Lo, thou art the mild, the guide to right behavior.

He said, O my people, bethink you, if I am acting on a clear proof from my Lord, and he sustaineth me with fair sustenance from him, how can I concede aught to you? I desire not to do behind your backs that which I ask you not to do. I desire naught save reform so far as I am able. My welfare is only in Allah. In him I trust, and unto him I turn repentance.

And O my people, let not the schism with me cause you to sin, so that there befall you that which befell the folk of Noah, and the folk of Hud, and the folk of Saleh, and the folk of Lot, are not far off from you.

They said, O Shuaib, we understand not much of that thou tellest, and lo, we do behold thee weak among us, but for thy family we should have stoned thee, for thou art not strong against us.

He said, O my people, is my family more to be honored by you than Allah? And ye put him behind you neglected. Lo, my Lord surroundeth what ye do. Why?

And O my people, act according to your power. Lo, I too am acting. Ye will soon know on whom there cometh a doom that will abase him, and who it is that lieth. And watch, lo, I am a watcher with you.

And when our commandment came to pass, we saved Shuaib and those who believed with him by a mercy from us. And the awful cry seized those who did injustice, and mourning found them prostrate in their dwellings.

He will go before his people on the day of resurrection and will lead them to the fire for watering place. Ah, hapless is the watering place whither they are led.

That is something of the tidings of the townships which were destroyed of old. We related unto thee, Muhammad, some of them are standing and some already reaped.

We wronged them not, but they did wrong themselves, and their gods in whom they call beside Allah availed them naught. When came thy Lord's command, they added to them naught save ruin.

0: Lo, herein verily there's a portent for those who fear the doom of the hereafter. That is a day unto which mankind will be gathered, and that is a day that will be witnessed.
1: What?

And as for those who will be glad that day, they will be in the garden, abiding there so long as the heavens and the earth endure, save for that which thy Lord willeth, a gift unfailing.

So be not thou in doubt concerning that which these folk worship. They worship only as their fathers worshipped aforetime. Lo, we shall pay them their whole due unabated.

And we verily gave unto Moses the scripture, and there was strife thereupon. And had it not been for a word that had already gone forth from thy Lord, the case would have been judged between them. And lo, they are in grave doubt concerning it.

And incline not toward those who do wrong, lest the fire touch you, and ye have no protecting friends against Allah, and afterward ye would not be helped.

If only there had been among the generations before you men possessing a remnant of good sense to warn their people from corruption in the earth, as did a few of those whom we saved from them, the wrongdoers followed that by which they were made sapless and were guilty.

Save him on whom thy Lord hath mercy, and for that he did create them, and the word of thy Lord hath been fulfilled. Verily, I shall fill hell with the jinn and mankind together.

0: وجاءك في هذه الحق وموعظة وذكرى للمؤمنين.
1: And all that we relate unto thee of the story of the messengers is in order that thereby we may make firm thy heart. And herein hath come unto thee the truth and an exhortation and a reminder for believers.

0: Dear brothers and sisters in Islam, you are still tuned in to Al-Quran Al-Karim Radio of Australia. And now, inshallah, we'll listen together to a new episode of the program, Youth Issues.
1: Bismillah, alhamdulillah, salatu wassalamu ala rasulullah sallallahu alayhi wa sallam. Assalamu alaikum wa rahmatullahi wa barakatuh. My name is Tahir Khalid, and I'd like to welcome to our program, Youth Issues. And today we want to talk about doing the right thing, you know, because we hear the people say, well, just do it, you know, or it's your thing, do what you want to do, okay? Do what you want to do the way you want to do it till you're satisfied, and all the other little sayings that people have about, you know, doing it. And people say, do the right thing. We need to know what is the right thing. You know, what is the right thing? And we need to be able to distinguish between right and wrong, and many of us don't know. You know, many of us don't know what's right and wrong, unfortunately, but that's true. We think that everyone should know the difference between right and wrong, but there are a lot of people out there today who are really confused about what is right and what is wrong. And some people think that, well, right is whatever you can get away with. Okay? If I can do this and get away with it, it's right. Ain't no big deal. You know, there's nobody who caught me or said that, what you've done is an infraction of the rules, or you broke the law, or anything like this. So, hey, it's okay. I got away with it. It's all right. What you going to do about it? Okay, this comes from a lack of real understanding, and understanding that none of us escapes the wrong. That whatever it is that we do, it is temporary. It is not long-term. And we should thank Allah subhanahu wa ta'ala for His mercy in relationship to giving us an opportunity to see the mistakes that we make in our life. So doing the right thing is a very simple formula. And to understand that formula, we need to learn it. Okay? Many of us are caught up in whatever it is that we're caught up in because we haven't learned it. And on the other side, some people take it for granted that people know, and they really don't know, because their lives are involved in, as we say, living in that area where, hey, whatever you can get, however you can get over, hey, get over, that's it, you know. So we want to talk about that. What is doing the right thing? And somebody said, man, but you know, what you're talking about, man, you can't have any fun like that. What are you talking about? You know, I mean, you know, life is a challenge, you know, and living on the edge is fun, and you can have a good time doing that. You want me, you know, just be like a nerd, as an example. So we say, no, this is not the case, but we need to understand things down the road. That which you can't see now, particularly as a young person, that which you can't see later on in life, the things that you're doing right now will affect you then. And the things that you're doing now, if they're wrong, can tie your life up in knots, which will be very difficult for you to break later on. So good habits start. The younger you are starting good habits, the better off you'll be. It's that simple. It's no more difficult than that. If you want to put it off the list, well, you know, I just want to do this thing, man. You know, I just want to do this thing. And, you know, once I do this, you know, I'll be all right. Then I can go, no, it doesn't work like that. Because very seldom can somebody say, well, I just want to do this and then just cut it off and say, okay, I'm happy with this and I'm going to go into something else. I'm cool now. I got myself straightened up. No, that doesn't work like that. That's a fake out from Shaitan. Shaitan says, oh, don't worry. You know, just do this thing one time. And then after that, you know, you let it go. And you won't. No, it doesn't work like that. After he says one time, he says, look, man, that was good, man. Okay, let's hit it one more time. Okay, once we hit it one more time, then, okay, we can cut it loose and we can move ahead. It doesn't work like that. Shaitan will just string you along. As long, once he's got you out there, you know, he's going to keep whispering to you, keep encouraging you until you lock down. Okay. And now you develop some set of practices, which can be in anything. There can be so many different things. Okay. You find yourself where you don't know yourself anymore. The values that you had, the morals that you had, the faith, okay, that you had, is just going boom, like he slam dunked you. Okay. And faked you out to the point where you figure, well, you know, Allah's not going to help me now. You know, I'm out here. I'm just out here. I'm out of it. So it's no point. No need for me to pray. No need for me to fast. What's the point in doing good deeds? You know, I'm out here. You know, hey, no point doing these things. It's worth, you know, I'm worthless and these things are worth. That's how Shaitan will fake you out. Okay. So it is better to not take those steps. It is better to try to take to be safe. Okay. So doing the right thing helps to keep you from stepping across the line so that you protect yourself. This is your defense. Okay. When you decide that you're going to step out there, there's no guarantee that you're going to be able to get back. You see, you can get caught out there. You can die. Suppose you get caught out there doing some act. Okay, that is forbidden, and you die like that. Okay, let's say you right now you're doing a forbidden act, clearly forbidden by Allah. You're doing it because you've been turned on by it. Okay, and then bam, the angel of death comes and says, "Hey, buddy, time is up, baby. Let's go." Okay, then what happens? What will you do? Finished. End of subject. You're in big trouble. Okay, and what happens is that most people, even old people like me, not just young people, they don't think that their time is going to come like that. Hey, nobody knows when their time is going to come. I mean, I could, right now, I could just keel over right in front of you and be over. Game over, finished. Okay? Nobody's guaranteed. Nobody's guaranteed that if you're looking at this program, nobody's guaranteed that you're going to finish the program. Nobody, none of us, myself included. So we cannot take that time for granted. So when we're talking about doing what's right, okay, doing what's right, we have to do that now. We have to try to correct ourselves right now, not tomorrow. And we're not saying don't do it tomorrow, but if tomorrow doesn't come, then what happens? Tomorrow's not guaranteed. See, tomorrow is not guaranteed to anybody. Don't look at it because you're young and says, well, you know, I'm young, man. I'm healthy. I'm in good shape. No guarantee. You go to sleep tonight, finished. That's it. You don't wake up. Okay. And whatever happened, you know, the day before and before that, now that's what you have to deal with. That's what you will be facing. Okay. So this should be an understanding that we have, and we should be encouraged to do good and do righteous deeds and do what pleases Allah, because Allah has promised us. You see, he has promised for the believers paradise, gardens under which rivers flow. He has promised us, you know, things which no eye has ever seen or no mind has ever imagined. He has promised us these things. And he has named some of these things for us to give us some idea, some which we can conceive of, even though it's really beyond our comprehension. But he's just given us something that we can relate to. See? And then Allah has promised us that he will give us after everything that you could ever conceive or imagine of. Then when you finished, when there's nothing else that you can possibly think of, then he'll come with the things which he has only written for Jannah, for paradise. You see? And nothing in this world, in all this world and what it contains, okay, would not be worth one stone of paradise, as an example. You see? So Allah has given us for this for the people who believe. And the test of this, we used to say, okay, seeing is believing. No. No. In this case, this is not the scenario. It is not seeing is believing. It is believing and not seeing. That's the test. And that's where most people get faked out. And especially young people get faked out. Why is that? Because you, most young people have been blitzed, okay, by media, by telecommunications. So they're accustomed to whatever they see, okay, this is what's happening. I saw it, so it must be true. You see? Or so-and-so saw it, and he emailed it to me. And I saw it. It's got to be true. No. See? So Allah is telling you, no, you cannot see it, but you have to believe it. And this is a test of your faith. And those who believe will be steadfast in this belief, and Allah subhanahu wa ta'ala will reward them. You see, Allah will reward them, see, with the things which He has created for us. That simple. Now the thing is, you know, how to get over your desire to do those things. Okay? How to get past your friends who, whatever they're into, who are not into, you know, what Allah wants you to do. People say, you know, I love Allah and I love Islam, you know, but, you know, I want to be cool. You know? He says, well, what does being cool mean? We need to understand that. And who you want to be cool with? You know, if you want to look at it like that, you want to be cool with your boys, or you want to be cool with your girls, or you want to be cool with Allah. I mean, that's the bottom line. If they're into something else that takes them away from what Allah wants, then who you want to be cool with? That's what you need to qualify, and that's what you need to understand. And you need to get yourself straight. You need to straighten yourself out as to what you need to be doing, as what's real. Because what you're dealing with, if you're choosing your boys over Allah, you've been faked out by Shaitan. Because your boys can't do anything. They can do nothing. They can't do anything for you. You see? So this is what we need to understand. And if you're making that choice, you chumped yourself off. Okay? You faked yourself out. All right? So you need to understand and establish what should be your real priorities. You need to understand who is the one who can help you under all circumstances. Who is the one who, without his help, you will be finished? That you will be zero. Your life will be zero. Think about it. If you don't understand that, then you need to learn about it. You need to sit down and you need to read, number one. Okay? Many of our young people, they don't read. They can, but they don't do it. So, oh, well, I have to do this homework for school. Okay, I'll do this 1, 2, 3, 4, 5. Okay, class finished. That's all they do. See, you need to read. You need to read the book of Allah. You need to read the Sunnah of the Prophet Sallallahu Alaihi Wasallam. Okay? You need to read it. You need to sit with the people of knowledge. You see, when people come, people of knowledge are going to sit and give some lecture or whatever. Oh, young people say, oh, look, man, I'm busy, man. I got to go do this. We say, what you busy doing? Well, I have something to do. I have some studying to do because they have some examinations and so forth and so on. And then you go outside, you see them hanging out with their boys. Says, well, I thought you were studying. Says, well, you know, I just saw them and I'm going to spend a few minutes with them and then I'm going to go and do my studying. I said, who are you playing with? You think you're playing with Allah? You're being faked out. Shaitan is faking you out. See? So when we talk about doing the right thing, people say, oh, man, I don't want to hear that, man. Okay, you're always talking that stuff. Yeah, I understand. Okay. As I said, if you really understood, then you would get busy. So, being that you're not getting busy means you don't really understand. We don't really understand how temporary our time is in this world. We don't really understand how there is such a thin line between belief and disbelief. And that now there are so many people who their lives, the lives that they're living, are the lives of disbelievers. Their lives are the lives of disbelievers. the things that they are doing, they are commonly doing, are in disbelief more than they are with, inclined towards the believers. So we need to do the right thing. We need to make changes in our life. We need to make some lifestyle changes. We need to believe that we can change. We need to believe that Allah subhanahu wa ta'ala is Quli Shay'in Qadir, that He can do everything, that everything is within His power, that nothing happens without His knowledge, okay? That all things can be changed upon His will if we make the effort. We need to believe that Allah will help us in every situation if we meet His requirements. And we need to ask ourselves, am I willing, ready, and able, okay, to meet His requirements? Or am I deficient? And if I'm deficient, why am I deficient? And there's no excuse for any young person out there to be deficient. Allah has given you youth. If He has given you nothing else, He has given you youth. And with that, you should be able to use that to focus, okay, your energies on obeying Allah. To discipline yourself to obey Allah. To discipline yourself for your own benefit, for your own salvation while you're young. The basis of what you're doing now will be the foundation for you when you become older and all the other things that you deal with in your life. So if you develop the relationship with Allah now, then how much easier will it be for you later on in life? But if you go further and further away, it will become more and more difficult for you as time goes on to come closer to Allah. Because what happens is, unfortunately, we have the tendency when we go further away from Allah that we submit ourselves to our desires and we go and continue on that path until we're completely outside. So now is the time. So look at that. If you find yourself in this kind of confusion, you know, say that this is the time for, this is a turning point for me. Make a decision for yourself that I want to make a turning point in my life. I want to have Allah in my life. I want to have the best relationship with Allah. I want Allah to be pleased with me. I want to do the right thing. I want to be among those people who is doing what's right on a daily basis. I want to be among those people who got the favor of Allah. And many people say, oh, well, you know, I can't be like the companions of the Prophet. You know, Allah gave them some qualities that I don't have. They strive to develop those qualities. We must understand that. They made sacrifice to develop those qualities. The companions of the Prophet, you know, thousands of them under Sa'd bin Abi Waqqas walked across the water, as an example. Physically, it is not possible. But why is it that they could do this? They could do this because of the help of Allah, because they were, Allah was pleased with them. Why was Allah pleased with them? Allah was pleased with them because of their deeds and their actions and submission and obedience to Him. And 60% or more of them were young people. Think about it. Where are we today in this relationship and in this equation? And of course, you out there and all of us, including myself, it is not too late for us to do the right thing. Thank you for joining us. And we hope that you got some benefit from this program and you're getting some benefit from our programs and that you would join us on future programs. Let me say, Assalamu alaikum wa rahmatullahi wa barakatuh.

0: Brothers and sisters in Islam, you are still tuned into Al-Quran Al-Kareem Radio of Australia. And now we'll be presenting to you a new episode of program Faith.
1: In the name of Allah, the most gracious, the most merciful, and we have sent down to you the book, explaining all things, a guidance, a mercy, and glad tidings to those who have submitted themselves to Allah as Muslims. It is Allah's book, wherein are stories of those before you, news of what will be after you, and judgment of the issues among you. It is the distinguisher between good and evil. Whosoever shuns it out of tyranny will be ruined by Allah. It is the strong bond of Allah, the wise reminder, and the straight path. It is the book whereby desires do not go astray, and tongues are not confused. People possessed of knowledge are never bored therewith. It is not worn out by repetition. Its wonders do not end. Whosoever speaks thereby says the truth. Whosoever works thereby is well recompensed. Whosoever judges thereby is just. And whosoever calls people unto it guides them unto the straight path.
2: Abu Lahab, father of flame. Abu Lahab is a symbol of kinship that avails nothing, ungrateful unclehood, stubborn ignorance that drives to arrogant rejection of truth, and unjust war against true faith. In fact, his antagonism and hostility to the Messenger of Allah, peace be upon him, and his call, ignited in him a blazing fire of enmity and grudge that were conducive to his own destruction. Abu Lahab, father of flame, was the nickname of an uncle of the holy prophets from his fiery hot temper and ruddy complexion. He was one of the most inveterate enemies of Islam and the holy prophet Muhammad, peace be upon him. When the Holy Prophet called together Quraysh and his own kith and kin to come and listen to his preaching and warning against the sins of his people, Abu Lahab flared up and cursed the Holy Prophet, peace be upon him, saying, "Perish you! You gathered us only for this reason?" And he went away in anger. Soon Allah Almighty revealed, "Perish the hands of Abu Lahab, perish he. No profit will be to him from all his wealth and all his gains. Burnt soon will he be in a fire of blazing flame, and his wife too, who carries wood. Round her neck is a twisted rope of masad, palm leaf fiber." According to the English saying, the causeless curse will not come. Abu Lahab's words were futile, and so were his power and strength. The star of Islam rose higher and higher every day, and its persecutors dwindled in strength and power. Many of the leaders of persecution perished at Badr, and Abu Lahab himself perished a week after Badr of an evil disease, consumed with grief and his own fiery passions. Abu Lahab's wife was a woman of equally passionate spite and cruelty against the sacred person of the Holy Prophet and Islam. She used to tie bundles of thorns with ropes of twisted palm leaf fiber and carry them and strew them about on dark nights in the paths which the Holy Prophet was expected to take, in order to cause him bodily injury. She also used to carry tales between people to embroil them, which was also one of her vices. But she was laying up for herself another kind of fire and another kind of rope, the fire of punishment and the rope of slavery to evil. Thus does evil prepare its own fate. Such is the lesson of sustained craft and cruel wrongdoing recoiling on the wrongdoer's head. It's a common experience that people perish by the very means whereby they seek to destroy others.

The Asbat, tribes of the Israelites. The Asbat were the children of Jacob, son of Abraham, peace be upon them. They were descendants of holy prophets. In His Holy Quran, Allah always speaks of them together with His true believers and prophets, such as Abraham, Ishmael, Isaac, Moses, and Jesus. Jacob, the holy prophet, also known as Israel, strived to bring up his children to be righteous and sincerely devoted to Allah and his religion, Islam. And when death appeared before Jacob, he gathered his children together and asked them, "What will you worship after me?" "We shall worship your God and the God of your fathers, Abraham, Ishmael, and Isaac, the one true God, and to him we submit in Islam," they replied. This was the legacy that Abraham left to his sons. "O my sons, Allah has chosen the faith for you, then die not except in the faith of Islam." Such is the legacy of all prophets and messengers. There is no God but Allah, the one and only. The legacy of monotheism. Nevertheless, Jews claimed that Christians had nothing to stand upon, and the Christians claimed that the Jews had nothing to stand upon. They both took their rabbis and priests as lords rather than Allah Almighty. This wasn't the case with the Asbat, who were always people of true faith and monotheism. They associated none with Allah for worship and devotion. In other words, they were true Muslims.

0: قبل ورسلا لم نقصصهم عليك وكلم الله موسى تكليما.
1: The people of the ditch. The messenger of Allah said, among the people before you, there was a king and he had a sorcerer. When the sorcerer became old, he said to the king, I have now become an old man. Get me a boy so that I may teach him sorcery. So the king sent him a boy to teach him sorcery. Whenever the boy proceeded to the sorcerer, he sat with a monk who was on the way and listened to his talks and used to admire them. So whenever he went to the sorcerer, he passed by the monk and sat there with him. And on visiting the sorcerer, the latter thrashed him. So the boy complained about that to the monk. The monk said to him, whenever you're afraid of the sorcerer, say to him, my people kept me busy. And whenever you're afraid of your people, say to them, the sorcerer kept me busy. So the boy carried on like that for a period. There came on the main road a huge creature, and the people were unable to pass by. The boy thought, today I will know whether the sorcerer is better or the monk. So he took a stone and said, O Allah, if the deeds and actions of the monk are liked by you better than those of the sorcerer, then kill this creature so that the people can cross the road. Then he hit it with a stone, and it was killed, and the people passed the road. The boy came to the monk and informed him about it. The monk said to him, O my son, today you are better than I. You have achieved what I see, and you will be put to trial. And in case you are put to trial, do not inform them about me. The boy used to treat the people suffering from born blindness, leprosy, leukoderma, and other diseases. A blind courtier of the king heard about the boy. He came and brought a number of gifts for the boy and said, all these gifts are for you on condition that you cure me. The boy said, I don't cure anybody. It is only Allah alone who cures people. So if you believe in Allah and invoke Allah, He will cure you. He then believed in Allah and Allah cured him. Later on, the courtier came to the king and sat at the place where he used to sit before. The king asked him, who has given you your sight back? The courtier replied, my lord Allah. The king said, have you got another lord than me? The courtier said, my lord and your lord is Allah. The king got hold of him and kept on tormenting him till he informed him about the boy. So the boy was brought. The king said to the boy, O boy, has your knowledge of sorcery reached to the extent that you cure born blinds, leopards, leukodermic patients, and do such and such? The boy replied, I don't cure anybody. It is only Allah alone who does cure. Then the king got hold of him and kept on tormenting him till he informed him about the monk. And the monk was brought, and it was said to him, give up your religion, turn apostate. The monk refused to turn apostate. Then the king ordered to be brought a saw, and it was put in the middle of his scalp and was sawn till he fell cut into pieces. Then that courtier was brought, and it was said to him, give up your religion, turn apostate. The courtier refused to turn apostate. So the saw was put in the middle of his scalp and was sawn till he fell cut into pieces. Then the boy was brought, and it was said to him, "Give up your religion, turn apostate." The boy refused to turn apostate. So the king ordered some of his courtiers to take the boy to such and such a mountain, saying, "Then ascend up the mountain with him till you reach its top, and see if he turns apostate from his religion, well and good. Otherwise, throw him down from its top." They took him, ascended up the mountain, and the boy said, "O Allah, save me from them by anything you wish." So the mountain shook, and all of them fell down, and the boy came walking to the king. The king asked him, "What did your companions do?" The boy said, "Allah has saved me from them." The king then ordered some of his courtiers to take the boy on board a boat into the middle of the sea, saying, "Then if he turns apostate from his religion, well and good. Otherwise, cast him into the sea." So they took him, and he said, "O Allah, save me from them by anything you wish." So the boat capsized, and all the accompanying courtiers were drowned. The boy then came walking to the king. The king said, "What did your companions do?" The boy replied, "Allah saved me from them." And he further said to the king, "You cannot kill me till you do what I command." The king said, "What's that command of yours?" The boy said, "Gather all the people in an upland place and fasten me to the stem of a tree. Then take an arrow from my quiver and fix it in the bow and say, 'In the name of Allah, the Lord of the boy,' and shoot me. If you do that, you will kill me." So the king gathered the people in an upland place, fastened the boy to the stem, took an arrow from his quiver, fixed it in the bow, and said, "In the name of Allah, the Lord of the boy," and shot the arrow. The arrow hit the temporal region of the boy's skull, and the boy put his hand over the temporal region of his skull at the point where the arrow hit, and then died. The people proclaimed, "We have believed in the Lord of the boy. We have believed in the Lord of the boy. We have believed in the Lord of the boy." The king came, and it was said to him, "That's the thing which you were afraid of. By Allah, the thing which you were afraid of has fallen upon you. The people have believed in Allah." So he ordered deep ditches to be dug at the entrances of the roads, and it was done. Then fire was kindled in those ditches, and the king ordered that whoever did not turn apostate from his religion be cast into the ditches, and it was done. Then there came a woman with her babe. She nearly retreated back from the ditch, but the babe said, "O mother, be patient, you are on the truth." So she threw herself in the ditch of the fire, along with her child, to be with the martyrs in paradise. It doesn't matter who were the makers of the ditch of fire, in which they burnt people for their faith. In ancient history, and unfortunately in our modern history, many lives have been sacrificed at the stake because the victims have not conformed to the established religion or law. In Arab tradition, there's the story of Abraham, peace be upon him. Nimrud tries to burn him to death because he refuses to turn from true faith. But on account of Abraham's faith, the fire becomes a means of safety for Abraham. Another case cited is that of the Nuwas, the last Himyarite king of Yemen, by religion a Jew, who persecuted the Christians of Najran and is said to have burnt them at the stake. Early Muslims were also subjected to persecution by the pagan Quraysh. Among other cruelties, they were stripped and their skins were exposed to the burning Arabian summer sun. Despite everything, the end is best for the righteous.

0: صديق.
1: People of the Rus. People of the Rus were one of the nations that were destroyed by Allah because of their rejection of true faith. They may well have been the people of Shu'aib, peace be upon him. In his book, Al-Bidayah wa Nihaya, The Beginning and the End, Ibn Kathir narrated that the people of the Rus had a well of fresh water called the Rus, wherefrom they drank and watered their land. They also had a righteous king whose sudden death brought them a lot of misery. A few days after the king's death, Satan appeared in the king's body and said, "I did not die, but I hid myself to see what you would do if I died, and I will never die." They believed him, rejoiced at his return, and even started to worship him. Later on, Allah Almighty sent them a prophet who warned them that it was Satan and forbade them to worship him. He bade them to worship Allah alone and associate none with him. However, they rejected the prophet's call, slew him, and threw his dead body in the well of Rus, and hence brought ruin upon themselves and deserved Allah's wrath and punishment.

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Life. In life, there are moments when you miss someone so much that you wish you could grab them out of your dreams and hug them tight. When a door closes, another one opens, but often we stand there so long, looking at the closed door that we do not see that another has opened. Do not look at physical appearances, for they can be deceiving. Do not look at riches.

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Try to be who you really are, because life is short and often only gives one chance to do things. I wish you in life a lot of faith to feel good, many trials to remain strong, some tears to remain human, lots of hope to become happy. Really lucky people do not necessarily have the best of everything. They are the ones who make the most of whatever life throws at them. The most splendid future will always depend upon the necessity to release the past. You cannot move forward in life unless you learn from your past mistakes and move on. When you were born, you were crying while everyone around you was smiling. Always live your life smiling, even when other people around you are crying. Life is not measured by the quantity of breaths that you take, but by the quality of moments that took your breath away.

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1: Bismillah, alhamdulillah, salatu salam, rasulullah, sallallahu alayhi wa sallam. Assalamu alaikum wa rahmatullahi wa barakatuh. My name is Tariq Khalid, and I'd like to welcome to our program In Search of the Truth. And this series of programs, we've been dealing with some of the misconceptions and some of the questions that people present about Islam and some of the things, okay, that people say about Islam, okay, which are not true. We hope we're catching some of those things that maybe you've heard, maybe you believe, or if some, or you've been taught, you don't know one way or the other, but you've been taught these things. We hope that we're covering some of these things and they'll clear them up for you. And as a result, you get a better picture of what Islam is and what Islam is not. One of the big issues in today's world is, of course, the big T, terrorism, right? People today have identified Muslims with being terrorists, these Arabs and Taliban types and all these other kind of names. And we have movies and videos and all of these kind of things that people are using today for whatever their reasons may be. And those reasons can be very broad, and we're not going to get into that, okay, to show this kind of madman Muslim who just wants to blow himself up and blow other people up and, you know, machine gun people and this kind of madman. Okay. This today is very interesting. Very, very interesting misrepresentation of what Islam is. And surely it is very slanderous and very interesting for us as Muslims. Today, unfortunately, the media is being used as a means of deception. And much of that deception, unfortunately, we have a tendency to believe. Because, well, I saw it on TV. I've had people tell me, I saw so-and-so said so on TV. And people say, oh, it was in the movie. It says, oh, it was in the movie. So that means that it was true. Is that what you're saying? I see. But we all know that there are a lot of misrepresentations in movies and a lot of facts which are confused that we see in movies. But unfortunately, because we've been programmed, we have a tendency to believe it because we've seen it. And the more we see it, the more we believe it. Living in the Muslim world, where there are a number of non-Muslims of all denominations who are living here in peace, okay, and our country is more peaceful than most countries in the world, whether it be in the what the people call the first world, which would be Europe and America, okay, as an example, okay, more peaceful than the first world generally is, okay, and more hospitable, okay. So then you can kind of see what Islam really is and how we attempt to live it. And we're not saying that we're the best Muslims, okay, but we're saying that we're trying to live in a society in the way that we should live, how it is that we should treat people, how, meaning we treat people the way that we want to be treated generally. There's no society without mistakes, without shortcomings. That doesn't happen. We know that. But we're saying this generally from the sociological point of view, okay, that there are certain things that we should have in place, okay? And peace is one of them. Now, people say, you know, you people like to fight. You like to kill. You like, says, well, then why is it that a Muslim, when he greets another Muslim, says, assalamu alaikum, like I greeted you. And what does this mean? It means peace be unto you. The first greeting is not hi. It's not how are you. It's not what's up. Not what's going on. No, it's peace be unto you, which is actually, you know, means many things. It's a simple greeting, but has many meanings. Number one, what does it say? Number one, I'm wishing you peace. Okay, which actually becomes what? A form of prayer for you. May Allah give you peace. Peace be unto you. This is a form of prayer. Secondly, I am telling you that you are safe from me. Meaning what? I'm saying peace. Maybe I don't even know you, but I'm saying peace to you, meaning that how are you? And at the same time, the greetings of peace. And secondly, you're safe from me, that I don't mean any harm to you. So you see, the very simple greeting. Okay. Now, of course, the other thing is, and the Prophet Sallallahu Alaihi Wasallam told us more or less that we should spread this greeting abundantly, because this affects the hearts of the people in such a fashion that it inclines them one towards another. Meaning, what does this mean? Very simple concept. It means this, that good speech towards other people invites goodness, encourages people towards goodness. Vulgarity, okay, does the opposite. It repels. And it, what does it do? It brings back someone, like someone speaks to you in a vulgar manner. You may not respond to them in that fashion, but surely the way that you respond is you're like, my goodness, what kind of person is this? And why did you say this to me? Okay. You take offense to it. See, so just in this simple thing, Islamically, this is a part of Islam. So when someone says, well, you know, but you people are making war, you're doing so and so, we said, we're showing you that this is not from Islam. And the proof of the matter is what the Prophet ﷺ showed us, that in all aspects of his prophecy during his lifetime, that he always sought the way that would be the best for the people and the most peaceful for the people, even in war. When there was war, he always sought the way, the easiest way, that there would be less violence and the least amount of harm done to the people on both sides. To resolve things in a fashion that the society as a whole would be peaceful and orderly. That's fact. It's documented. And of course, you can check it. Unfortunately, this has been distorted. And unfortunately, we see in the world today, there are many distortions about the things that are going on politically in the Muslim world. And of course, we're not going to go into those things, because there's many dynamics in relationship to these things. And much of it has been taken out of context. But generally speaking, okay, the Muslim is one who wishes the best for you, who wants you to live in peace. So what? You can know who is your Lord and obey him. It's very difficult for a person to focus and concentrate on his hereafter when he's worrying about his life. If you don't know from one day to the next if someone's going to shoot you or rob you, break in your house, steal your car, or something like this, your life is in total disarray. So to have a productive society, first thing you have to have is peace and order. And that peace and order, it can be imposed by guns, meaning like a huge army or a huge police, you know, who would infringe on the rights of the people. But generally, if you look at historically, that doesn't last. So what is it that is lasting? That which is lasting is that which we have internally and which we, of course, relate to spiritually. What does that mean? It means that we have internalized the importance and essence of living like the humans which Allah has created in obeying him. Okay. And externally realizing that it is important and essential for me to obey Allah. And when I do that, and when you do that, and this person does that, then our society becomes a more harmonious one. But when we come to the people who say, well, listen, you know, and there's another thing that people come with, it's survival of the fittest. It's either us or them. Okay? If we don't do this and take this, then they're going to take it from us. And it's better that we control it than they control it. And it's better for us to be, you know, on top than to be on the bottom. And it's better for us to be rich and wealthy than to be poor. Someone has to be rich. Someone has to be poor. Which one would you prefer? Someone has to be a ruler. Someone has to be ruled. Or someone has to be an oppressor to take it to extreme. And someone has to be oppressed. Which one would you prefer, to be the oppressor or to be oppressed? And there are many people who rationalize their lifestyles in this fashion. And they kick a few crumbs to the poor and destitute, and they feel, well, look at this person, and they write it up. He's such a big philanthropist, as an example. Well, the question we have to answer ourselves is, what will happen when we return to Allah? How will we account for this type of behavior? We can show off in front of the world if we like. Allah is the one who elevates. Allah is the one who degrades. So we should be concerned about what happens when we return to Allah. We should worry about doing what we do to take advantage of others. We should be concerned about that if Allah has given me the ability to accumulate a certain amount of wealth, that with that responsibility lies the situation that we find people in who come under my jurisdiction and those who come to me in need. That is a responsibility of mine. Then say, well, this is mine. Okay, you people out here, go get yours. I got mine. You know, I work for this. I did this. You know, you can do the same thing. This is a test for us. Allah subhanahu wa ta'ala tests us with both. He tests us with wealth. He tests us with health. He tests us with family. He tests us with poverty. So you have both extremes. He tests with wealth. He tests with poverty. Both of those things are a test for us. Different. But some people, why is this? Some people, when they're wealthy, they're very grateful. They're thankful to Allah and they pray and they obey Allah. But when that wealth goes down, they turn away. They become distraught. And some people, as long as their situation, they're destitute, they keep begging and crying to Allah. See, as long as they're destitute, they keep begging and crying to Allah. But once they get what they need, then they forget about Allah. So we should try to live in the middle. To always remember Allah, whether in good times or bad times. That it doesn't matter to me. If I have good time, alhamdulillah. If I have a bad time, alhamdulillah. Meaning all praise to Allah, whether I have a good time, all praise to Allah in difficulties. I'm going to be steadfast relative to the situation. And many people say, well, you know, Islam is difficult. You know, you all learn Arabic language and, you know, you have to wear all those, the women have to wear all those clothes. And your men wear the clothes too. You know, I can't do that. And you have to pray 5 times a day and, you know, other things that you have to do. And some people say, well, you know, people have told me some very interesting things, you know, about why they can't be a Muslim. And 99.9% of those things are based on their desires. It's related to their desire. Some, and a lot of it is the fun-loving thing. A guy says, well, you know, man, I like girls, man, and I like going out with different girls from time to time, okay? Another guy says, I like partying, you know? Another one says, well, you know, man, I like to get high, you know? I like to drink and, you know, do other things. I like to get high. I just can't stop getting high. As an example, this is just some of the things I've heard people say. It says, when I can't leave that lifestyle, I love that. And my answer for this and our answer is a very simple one. Whatever you love, do you think you should love that more than you should love Allah? The one who created you, the one who you're going to have to account to? Don't you think, fine, if this thing is in you, that you love this thing which is infringing upon your life, meaning what I mean by that, this thing which is keeping you away from obeying Allah, as an example, don't you think you need to turn to Allah and ask Him to help you to overcome this so you can move forward with your life? Or should you just become a slave to your desires and say, well, man, I can't change. You know, hey, I've been doing this all my life now. You know, why should I change now? And I enjoy it. This is my thing. But if we look at our life and we look at our hereafter, isn't this a foolish decision? If we look in this world, we're going to live to be 60, 70 years old, maybe a little older than that. Okay. And most of the people, if they reach 80 years old, you know, their life physically, you know, is very limited. Okay. So, but you have on the other side what you're risking, your eternity. You know, is it worth risking your eternity? Think about it. Your eternity for your satisfaction of your simple, you know, simple desires and a temporary satisfaction of your desires, where Allah has created the eternity for just that. Unlimited satisfaction of your desires. So think about it. You may have never heard it before. Okay, think about it. And my suggestion is pray on it. Thank you for joining us. We look forward to seeing your future programs. I'm Tahir Khalid. Assalamu alaikum wa rahmatullahi wa barakatuh.
2: Nuzuhat fi Riyadh al-Salihin. باب اليقين والتوكل. عن ابن عباس رضي الله عنهما أن رسول الله صلى الله عليه وسلم كان يقول: اللهم لك أسلمت وبك آمنت وعليك توكلت وإليك أنبت وبك خاصمت، اللهم إني أعوذ بعزتك 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

The wife of the Aziz, the great of Egypt. The wife of the Aziz of Egypt tried to seduce the Holy Prophet Joseph, peace be upon him, to commit an indecent act that was improper for his purity and dignity. She was a beautiful young woman of great wealth and high luxurious immoral background. Joseph, peace be upon him, was a handsome young man of great purity and innocence. However, the Aziz of Egypt, who had bought Joseph as a slave, said to his wife, "Make his stay among us honorable. Maybe he will bring us much good, or we shall adopt him as a son." When Joseph attained his full manhood, Allah gave him power and knowledge. The wife of the Aziz, in whose house he was, sought to seduce him from his true self. She fastened the doors and asked him to come to her. Out of honesty and purity, he refused, saying, "Allah forbid! Truly your husband is my lord. He made my sojourn agreeable. Truly, to no good come those who do wrong." And with passion did she desire him, and he would have desired her unless he saw the evidence of his lord. In trying to seduce Joseph, peace be upon him, she was guilty of a crime against him and her husband. She was seeking the satisfaction of her own selfish passion and was in treason against Joseph's pure soul and his high destiny. It was inevitable that Joseph should repel her advances. She was blinded with passion, and Joseph's rejection had no effect on her. He was human after all, and her passionate love and her beauty placed a great temptation in his path. But he had a sure refuge, his faith in Allah. His spiritual eyes saw something that her eyes, blinded by passion, did not see. She thought no one saw them when the doors were closed. But he knew that Allah All-High was there and everywhere. That made him strong and proof against temptation. In fact, the credit of our being saved from sin is due not to our weak earthly nature, but to Allah. We can only try, like Joseph, peace be upon him, to be true and sincere. Allah will purify us and save us from all that's wrong. Tempted but true, we rise above ourselves. With the wife of the Aziz in her mad passion, the situation became intolerable, and Joseph made for the door. She ran after him to detain him. So they both raced to the door, and she tucked at his shirt to detain him and tore it from the back. He was determined to open the door and leave the place. When the door was opened, they both found the Lord near the door. Immediately, she had to resort to a lie, not only to justify herself, but also to have revenge on Joseph, who had scorned her love. Sighted love of the physical kind made her ferocious, and she lost all sense of right and wrong. She said, "What's the fitting punishment for one who formed an evil design against your wife, but prison or a grievous chastisement?" Joseph, peace be upon him, said, "It was she that sought to seduce me from my true self." In the nature of things, there was no eyewitness to what had happened between them. But as there was a scene, and the whole household collected, wisdom came through one who wasn't immediately concerned. He suggested, "If it be that Joseph's shirt is rent from the front, then is her tale true, and he is a liar. But if it be that his shirt is torn from the back, then is she the liar, and he is telling the truth." When the Aziz saw Joseph's shirt torn at the back,
He was convinced and had to take no further action but to rate his wife and do justice. He said, "Behold, it's a snare of you, women. Truly mighty is your snare. O Joseph, pass this over. O wife, ask forgiveness for your sin, for truly you have been at fault." Ladies began to rumor around the city that the wife of the great Aziz was seeking to seduce her slave from his true self and that he had inspired her with violent love. When she heard their malicious talk, she sent for them and prepared a banquet for them. She gave each of them a knife. Then she bade Joseph to come out before them. When they saw him, they did extol him, and in their amazement cut their hands and exclaimed, "Allah preserve us! No mortal is this. This is none other than a noble angel." She said, "There before you is the man about whom you did blame me. I did seek to seduce him from his true self, but he did firmly save himself guiltless. And now, if he doesn't do as I bid him, he shall certainly be cast into prison and be of the company of the vilest." Poor deluded fallen woman, she sank lower than herself in seeking the support of the crowd of women around her. What pain and suffering and sorrow can expiate the depth of this crime? Like a true man of Allah, Joseph took refuge in him. He knew the weakness of human nature. He turned to Allah for help. "O my Lord, the prison is more to my liking than that to which they invite me. Unless you turn away their snare from me, I should in my youthful folly feel inclined towards them and join the ranks of the ignorant." His Lord hearkened to him and turned away from him their snare, for he verily hears and knows all things. Then it occurred to the men, after they had seen what had happened, that it was best to imprison Joseph, peace be upon him, for a time, and indeed he lingered in prison for a few years. Later on, Joseph was summoned by the king in order to interpret the king's dream. Joseph, peace be upon him, wanted some assurance that he would be safe from the sort of nagging and persecution to which he had been subjected by the ladies. When the messenger came to him, Joseph said, "Go back to your lord and ask him what's the state of mind of the ladies who cut their hands." The king gathered the ladies and asked them, "What was your affair when you did seek to seduce Joseph from his true self?" The ladies said, "Allah preserve us, no evil know we against him." And the Aziz's wife said, "Now it's the truth manifest to all. It was I who sought to seduce him from his true self. He is indeed of those who are ever true and virtuous. I say this in order that he may know that I have never been false to him in his absence, and that Allah will never guide the snare of false ones. Nor do I absolve my own self of blame. The human soul is certainly prone to evil, unless my Lord does bestow his mercy. But surely my Lord is oft forgiving, most merciful."